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0: Right. Before we read any bedtime stories, we need to brush our teeth.
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0: No one is going to hospital. Just brush your teeth twice a day. And don't rinse your mouth out after you've brushed. Just spit. We want that good stuff in the toothpaste to be working on your teeth for as long as possible.
5: So, there is a good reason why you always nag us.
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0: If you're a fan of the boys in claret and blue, mad about the baggies, or one of St Andrew's finest blue noses, then you can keep up to date with your favourite team's home games during your stay in hospital. 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

0: 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If you're joining us from the Heartlands Hospital in Bawdsley Green, it's good to be with you. 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
2: From the Sky News Centre at 4. Vladimir Putin has met US envoys Steve Witkoff and Jared Kushner in Moscow for talks on ending the war in Ukraine. The Russian president told them contact between the two countries was always beneficial. Mr. Witkoff thanked him for a ceasefire during the US delegation's visit. Former United States ambassador to Ukraine, William Taylor, says some feel the pair's involvement so far has been one-sided.
3: These two American negotiators, Steve Witkoff and Jared Kushner, have been to Moscow many times. Indeed, they have taken Moscow's ideas and incorporated them into peace ideas, peace proposals, plans. They have never been to Kyiv.
2: They are expected to visit the Ukrainian capital today. There are questions about the police's ability to monitor activity following a protest involving hundreds of masked people. They blocked roads on major routes around the port of Dover yesterday, causing travel disruption. Ministers have criticised what happened. Major train disruption is expected to continue on the Elizabeth line this morning. It's after a grass fire near London Paddington yesterday. The Heathrow Express and Great Western Railway are no longer affected. Two pilots have died after a Greek military jet crashed during an air show yesterday. Footage shows the aircraft going up in flames at an Air Force base around 40 miles north of Athens. In sport, Manchester City are the only Premier League side with three wins from three following a 1-0 victory over Coventry. Tottenham were held 0-0 by Nottingham Forest. Celtic extended their lead at the top of the Scottish Premiership with a 2-1 win at St Mirren. But boss Martin O'Neill says late summer signings means the team's not up to speed.
4: Finally, when hopefully we gel, maybe next couple of weeks or whatever, or the lead up to the international break, might help us. But the players, definitely the new players that have come in, definitely need some work.
2: Old firm rivals Rangers made it three league victories in a row by getting past Motherwell 1-0. That's the latest. I'm AJ Wolf.
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0: If you're a fan of the boys in claret and blue, mad about the baggies, or one of St Andrew's finest blue noses, then you can keep up to date with your favourite team's home games during your stay in hospital. 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
3: From the Sky News Centre at 6, the Kremlin says a series of ideas for a peace settlement were formulated during a visit from US envoys to discuss Ukraine. Steve Witkoff and Jared Kushner have now left Moscow following talks with Vladimir Putin. The pair also passed on Donald Trump's best wishes. Speaking before the meeting, the US president admitted it would be a long road to get any kind of agreement.
4: It's a personality problem in Russia, Ukraine. You have President Zelensky and President Putin, they truly hate each other. You know what hate is? They have serious hate.
3: Train passengers have described scenes in Dover yesterday as threatening. Mass demonstrators caused disruption by blocking roads to the port. Videos appeared to show them chanting, "Stop the boats," before many were escorted by police to a railway station before leaving the area. Reform's Robert Jenrick's among those condemning the action.
5: I was very angry when Just Stop Oil and climate groups stopped people going about their daily business. And I don't want to see that happening for any other reason either. People have got to be able to get in and out of the port of Dover, and Kent Police need to do what's necessary.
3: Police say that no arrests were made. Voting gets underway in Germany in an election that could see the country's first far-right state government since the Nazi era. Around 1.7 million people are eligible to have their say in Saxony-Anhalt. Train services have resumed between London Paddington and Reading following major disruptions. A grass fire near a train track caused an electricity supply failure, which blocked all lines to Heathrow yesterday. Prince William will represent his father at the funeral of King Harald V of Norway. The much-loved monarch died last week, aged 89. And in sport, Celtic maintained their 100% start to the Scottish Premiership season with a 2-1 win at second place St Mirren. Old firm rivals Rangers sit 5 points further back after getting past Motherwell 1-0 at Ibrox. That's the latest. I'm Faye Rowland.
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1: 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However, some side effects may persist and cause long-term issues, while others, known as late effects, might not emerge until months or years later. Adopting a healthy lifestyle can aid in managing the late effects of cancer treatment and enhance recovery. It can also reduce the risk of other health conditions such as heart disease, diabetes, and strokes. We encourage you to consider ways to improve your overall well-being and long-term health. 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These sessions also offer peer support, connecting you with others who have experienced similar journeys, which can alleviate feelings of isolation and provide valuable coping strategies. By improving your understanding of your health, you can make informed decisions and set realistic goals for your recovery and well-being. Our events are held at the Queen Elizabeth Hospital Birmingham, Heartlands Hospital, Good Hope Hospital, and Solihull Hospital. 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We look forward to welcoming you.

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0: Right. Before we read any bedtime stories, we need to brush our teeth.
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0: 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Come on. I was reading a leaflet today that said tooth decay was the most common reason for children around your age to be admitted to hospital. 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
0: No one is going to hospital. Just brush your teeth twice a day. And don't rinse your mouth out after you've brushed. Just spit. 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
5: So, there is a good reason why you always nag us.
0: Oi! Do you want that bedtime story or not? Get cleaning your teeth.
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2: 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And most of you are with someone you love. Well, you are the lucky ones. 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I imagine most of us have been in that situation at some time or another. I know I have. Recently, I heard a most beautiful song with a dynamic lyric that really expresses this feeling of loneliness. It means a lot to me personally, and I'd like to share it with you. I think you'll see what I mean.

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0: If you're a fan of the boys in claret and blue, mad about the baggies, or one of St Andrew's finest blue noses, then you can keep up to date with your favourite team's home games during your stay in hospital. 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

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You're tuning into BHBM Radio, here to keep you company until right through to 11 a.m. this morning. It's me, Paul Anthony, and your lazy Sunday show. So whether you're a patient, visitor, or just taking a break, I hope this morning bring you a little comfort and calm. Here's the New Seekers. I'll never find another you.

Yes, that's the new Seekers there, but I'll never find another you. And really, really good morning to you, lovely listeners. Of course, I'm going to try and gently ease you into your day with some timeless music, of course, some gentle classic and a few favorites. So if you'd like a request or dedication, of course, as always, I'd really love to hear from you. But here's another of our classic and our timeless favorites. Here is the Hollies, and he ain't heavy, he's my brother.

Wonderful song there from Elton John. Your song, of course. You're listening to me, Paul Anthony, here on BHBM Radio on your Lazy Sunday Show this Sunday morning. And of course, hello if you're listening in Heartland Good Hope Hospital or Solihull Hospital on Channel 5 of your Spark TSL bedside unit. As always, guys, I'd love to have you get in touch for your request or dedication. 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And get in touch, of course, for free. If you're ever in the Royal Orthopaedic, the Queen Elizabeth, the Women's Hospital, the Metropolitan University Hospital, Harbour Hospital, a very, very good morning to you. 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Of course, hello also to you in the care homes. Really nice to have you along. That's the Heartland Care Home in the Ardley, Metromanic Care Home, in Edgbaston, Swallow Meadows Care Home in Shirley, Claridge Place in Alton Solihull, Shenstone Court in Elsoin, of course Bourneview Care Home in College Green, Bourneville. Listening on your BHMB internet radio, or of course your donated smart speaker. As always, I'd really love to get in touch with you, but a very, very good morning. Hello, here is Neil Diamond with the very same. Hello.

0: Yes, wonderful track there. That's Neil Diamond, of course, and hello. So if you'd like to get in touch, it's 0121-471-4774, or of course a text or WhatsApp message on 07519-694-698, and that will get you through to the station here, BHBM Radio, and through to myself. And of course, I'll take any request or dedication. Really love to hear from you. I've got Alison Moy lined up for you. That's coming up.
1: Receiving a cancer diagnosis can be a life-changing event for you and those around you. Whether you've recently been diagnosed, are currently undergoing treatment, finishing treatment, or supporting a friend or family member with cancer, we're here to support you. Cancer and its treatments may cause various physical changes and significantly impact your emotional well-being and daily life. You may experience unfamiliar or intensified emotions as you navigate this challenging period. Many patients find that the side effects of cancer treatments improve after completing their treatment. However, some side effects may persist and cause long-term issues, while others, known as late effects, might not emerge until months or years later. Adopting a healthy lifestyle can aid in managing the late effects of cancer treatment and enhance recovery. It can also reduce the risk of other health conditions such as heart disease, diabetes, and strokes. We encourage you to consider ways to improve your overall well-being and long-term health. Our health and well-being events offer advice and information from experienced cancer professionals to help you lead a healthy and active life, including emotional, financial, and practical advice during this difficult time. These sessions, which are free of charge, allow you and your loved ones to learn about topics related to cancer. The events cover areas such as a healthy lifestyle, including diet, physical activity, sleep, fatigue, and emotional well-being, benefits and financial advice, information on treatments like chemotherapy and radiotherapy, coping with side effects of treatments, support groups. These sessions also offer peer support, connecting you with others who have experienced similar journeys, which can alleviate feelings of isolation and provide valuable coping strategies. By improving your understanding of your health, you can make informed decisions and set realistic goals for your recovery and well-being. Our events are held at the Queen Elizabeth Hospital Birmingham, Heartlands Hospital, Good Hope Hospital, and Solihull Hospital. 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We look forward to welcoming you.

Yes, that was Alison Moe asking, is this love? Just raise the tempo ever so slightly for you, but of course, you're listening to me, Paul Anthony, here on BHBM Radio with your Lazy Sunday Show, and so really glad to have you along this morning. Of course, coming up shortly, we're going to have Breakfast With, that's our feature where we feature particular artists, and we're going to have Breakfast With, and this particular artist, I hear that he's the first band to report the news of Jolyn Stallings' death. My goodness, how interesting. I wonder if you can guess who it is. But coming up right after this, it's going to be Breakfast With. Here is Lionel Richie and Penny Lover.

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It's as simple as that.

Yeah, that's Johnny Cash there with A Thing Called Love. Hey, after leaving school, Johnny Cash served in the U.S. Air Force from 1950 to 54. He was trained as a radio operator, interceptor, stationed in Germany, where he intercepted and decoded Soviet military communications during the Cold War. Of course, Johnny Cash is believed to have been the first U.S. serviceman to hear and report the news of Joseph Stalin's death. He was on duty monitoring Soviet communication at the time. Of course, born in Arkansas in 1932, he began his music career in 1954, and his early hits included I Walk the Line, Falston Prison Blues, and of course, Ring of Fire. Johnny Cash became famous for his all-black clothing and was affectionately known as the Man in Black. His music crossed country, rock, folk, and gospel. Of course, earning him fans across many generations. So let's hear now another track from the legendary Man in Black, Johnny Cash. This is one of his best love songs, of course. And this one is I Walk the Line.

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Because you're mine, I walk the line.

0: 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I keep the ends out for the tie that binds. Because you're mine, I walk the line. Because you're mine.
1: Yes, Johnny Cash there, and I walk the line. Of course, Johnny Cash, one of the most influential singer in country music, famous for his deep, distinctive voice and songs about life, love, hardship, and redemption. Johnny Cash died in 2003, but of course his music continued to inspire many generations. This was Breakfast with Johnny Cash, of course, and wonderful artist Johnny Cash, other than known as the Man in Black. Got some more country coming up for you a little later. Here, right here on BHBM Radio with me, Paul Anthony. This is your Lazy Sunday Show.
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Yes, that was Chris Elaine there with a One Day at a Time. Lovely gospel track there for you. Also sung by many other artists, including Lena Martell. But that was Chris's version there. Wonderful, wonderful version indeed. A bit of gospel there for you. And a moment of reflection, of course. One day at a time. And of course, we give thanks for yet another day. Today, Sunday, the 6th of September 2026, almost Christmas, some of us will say, but of course it's another day. And if you find yourself in hospital at this time, I hope you're comfortable, and I really do hope that your stay will not be very long indeed. You listen to me, Paul Anthony, of course, with your Lazy Sunday show here on BHBM Radio. And I've got all sorts of classic and gentle and a mix of music, just a gentle, easy into your day. So here is Roger Whittaker, of course, and Durham Town.

course, that was Tom Jones there with a really wonderful track, Green, Green Grass of Home. And before that, you heard from the man himself, Roger Whittaker, leaving Durham Town. Good morning to you, and really lovely to have you along. It's myself, Paul Anthony, with the Lazy Sunday Show, and you're listening to BHBM Radio. Really nice to have you along, and there's lots more wonderful music to come. In fact, here's another wonderful track, and it's Louis Armstrong and Wonderful World.

Yes, so wonderful indeed. That was Louis Armstrong there with perhaps what is, I believe, one of the most wonderful track ever written. It's a Wonderful World, and it is very good morning to you. And of course, we give thanks for another day. This is, of course, your Lazy Sunday Show with me, Paul Anthony. Good morning to you over there in the Women's Hospital. I hope they're treating you well, and I hope you're having a wonderful day, a gentle morning so far. Here is Gilbert O'Sullivan and Claire.

Yes, that was Kate Bush there, of course, with Rocket Man, a song that was formerly, of course, sung by Elton John, of course. Welcome back to the Lazy Sunday Show with me, Paul Anthony. Gently easing into your day this morning, and welcome if you've just joined me. I do it every Sunday morning, 9 to 11, here on BHBM Radio. Nice track there from Kate Bush, of course, Rocket Man, giving a bit of a reggae vibes. And of course, we've got some more of that coming up for you now. This is Johnny Nash. And what's the weather like today? Sort of cloudy morning. I hear the sun is going to come out later on. But there's Johnny Nash. I can see clearly now.

Yes, that was Johnny Nash there, and I can see clearly now, of course. What's the weather saying today? Hey, let's have a look at what the weather's saying. It says this. Today is going to be patchy clouds with some showery rain this morning. Sunny spells developing into the afternoon with a chance of the odd showers, possibly thundery. Plenty of sunshine later in the day. So yes, of course, we've got sunshine to come, and of course, we've got a high of 16 degrees today. I hope you're having a restful morning so far. You're listening to me, Paul Anthony, here on BHBM Radio and the Lazy Sunday Show. And in this hour, of course, we've got an interview coming up later for you. But now here is Norah Jones with Sunshine.

It's a nice track there from Marin Faithful as Tears Go By, and of course before that word from Nora Jones with Sunrise. Yes, good morning. It's me, Paul Anthony, here to just to try and gently ease you into your day, your Sunday. And of course I hope you're enjoying the music so far. I hope it's bringing you some sort of comfort this very morning. Here is something else to comfort you, of course. Another wonderful track here is Maxi Priest and Feels.

0: Yes, really nice track there from Maxi Priest called Fields. I've got coming up for you an interview with the Bed Six, and that's going to be Broken and Mended. That's coming up for you.
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9: I'm with the Withy Bed Poets again today, and I'm talking to Mary. Mary, you've got two poems for us today. What are they about?
10: Well, these poems are both on a theme. The Withy Bed Poets choose a theme, and we all write about the same theme, and it goes in all sorts of different directions. And the theme was broken and mended, and so my poems were both on that theme, but written several years apart.
9: I see. So will you tell us about the first one?
10: The first one I wrote one spring, and you can see it's about things that are happening around me in spring and also some memories as well.
9: I see. What's that one called?
10: It's just called Broken and Mended.
9: Oh, right. Would you like to read it for us now?
10: Sun wakes me early. I open the window a crack, not too far to chill the red begonias. I drink tea and muse on broken china. I have them all over the house, mended jugs, glued together haphazard, not thrown away. The Japanese value mended objects, more even than the pure unbroken ones. I've found they don't just cobble them together. They use gold dust in glue, stick them with care, so they are more beautiful in their broken state, shining better than they did when they were whole. Later, I walk the canal. There, by the motorway bridge, next to the graffiti, there used to be a cherry plum. It was cut down years ago, by accident, they said. My early spring shower of white disappeared. Today I blinked. There it was again, full white bloom. It must have lived on underground and suckered up, quietly getting its strength till this cool spring, a good year for cherry plum, it sprang back out, more beautiful for having been missed so long, stronger for having been nearly destroyed. I feel the gold dust in my belly, flowers in my eyes. Maybe I too can be better mended. Maybe the world can.
9: Oh, I do hope so, Mary. It's a very optimistic poem. How lovely to hear that one. Shall we have the other one now? What's that one called?
10: This one is called The Rings. And this is a little story about something happened over the recent year or so, as you'll see. The Rings. Cool October and the first leaves falling gold. A difficult time. A sister ill too far away. Myself due next day in hospital while men rooted around in my innards. So a good time to plant my daffodils. I set out pots of compost. Can't believe that this soft, lovely brown stuff was tea leaves, banana skins and grass and eggshells once. I loved to get my hands in. Bury the bulbs and sit back with a smile and five tubs full. I go to wash my hands. Now, to digress, I wear four rings from habit. Two are Whitby Jet, Victorian mourning rings for loved ones lost. Two are Posy rings, one gold, one silver. As I wash, I see my right hand bare. Rings planted with the bulbs. One silver and jet, the other gold, inherited from my aunt. Engraved, only with you my song begins and ends. For her, you meant God, I thought of someone else. They lay in dark all winter, under snow and storms. April, and as warm as summer, golden time, though the world goes on its bloody warlike ways. My garden scattered with plum blossom confetti. The daffodils have finished flowering. I carefully upend a pot, the first one. There they are, silver and gold and jet, shaking off soil, clean as a whistle and shining in the sun. There is hope in the soil and the fragile blossom. Always hope in the new life rising from the dirt. Keep your hands on it. Nothing is ever lost.
9: Well, I'm really pleased you got your rings back, Mary. I thought they were gone for good. And so they were missing for 6 months, were they? Mm-hmm. Yeah. Thanks ever so much.
0: Yes, indeed. Thank you very much indeed. Another wonderful interview there. Bit of bed five for you. And that's an interview with Mary. Thank you very much. Wonderful interview indeed.

0: Really nice track there. That's Roy Orbison, of course, and the Love So Beautiful. It's really lovely to have you along this morning. Welcome on board, indeed. It is, of course, me, Paul Anthony, and your Lazy Sunday Show. I do this every Sunday morning, of course, 9 till 11. And I've got coming up for you Ed Sheeran, none other than. But again, good morning to you. If you are in the Royal Orthopaedic, the Queen Elizabeth, the Women's Hospital, the Metropolitan University Hospital, of course, as you know, we've got the request show from that hospital coming up straight after my show. And of course, the Harborne Hospital, I want to say a very good morning to you. And the best way to listen is on BHBN radio app, of course. And good morning to you if you're in the What about care homes? That's Heartland Care Home, Metchley Manor, Swallow Meadow, Claridge Place, Shenston Court, and Bourneview. A really, really good morning to you. Really lovely to have you along. As I said, if you'd like to leave a request or dedication, then you simply dial this number, 0121-471-4774. You can text or WhatsApp on 07519-694-698. And don't forget, if you're in Good Hope or Solihull Hospital on Channel 5, your Spark TSL bedside unit, all you've got to do is just pick up your handset and press the button. And of course, you get through for free. Here is coming up, it's going to be Ed Sheeran.
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0: Yes, indeed. That's the wonderful track there from Ed Sheeran. A really popular track, now a classic, of course, a modern classic. That's Thinking Out Loud. And I'm thinking out loud. And don't forget, straight after me at 11 o'clock, you've got the Midland Metropolitan University Hospital Sunday Request Show with none other than Kyle Corbin. And that is to come. And I also want to say welcome back to Shaz Ill. And Shaz will be here at 4 o'clock, of course, with requests and duets through the decade. So you stay right tuned here to BHBM Radio, your station here by your bedside, as I say, 24/7. 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And listen to me, of course, Paul Anthony, and your Lazy Sunday Show.
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Yes, that's the wonderful Aribale Fante there for you. And of course, the classic that's the Banana Boat song there for you. Wonderful track indeed. Of course, you're listening to me, Paul Anthony, here on BHBM Radio. And of course, your Lazy Sunday. So I said, don't forget, coming up is your Midlands Metropolitan University Hospital request show. And that's coming up right after me at 11 o'clock. And you've got Kyle doing that for you. Really, really lovely and wonderful having you along this afternoon. Here is Dr. Hook. Just to play you a few well-known classics to the top of the hour. And here's one of them. You can sing along if you want to. Here is Dr. Hook, of course, and Sexy Eyes.

That was, of course, Candice Staten there with Young Hearts Run Free, what they call a dance floor filler, I believe. Yes, I remember that one from my youth, a wonderful track. As I said, I'm just playing you just a couple more favorites for you to listen to. Enjoy, I hope. And overall, I hope that you enjoy the show today. I hope I've provided you some music that is just to help to gently ease you into the morning. I just want to say thank you, big thank you for listening today. And don't forget, it's me, Paul Anthony, with your Lazy Sunday Show every Sunday here, 9 to 11. Really, really nice to have you along. And I've got a classic sing-along here. They say it's Gilbert O'Sullivan and Matrimony.

Yes, of course. That's Gilbert Sullivan there with Matrimony. I wish you a very good rest of your day. Hope you have just a comfortable day going forward. And it's me, Paul Anthony. I'll be back with you again next week. Until then, it's one love.

Good morning, and welcome back to the Sunday Morning Request Show with me, Kyle Corbin. It is good to be back. It's been a bit of a while, hasn't it? But I assure you, I am back with some absolutely classic requests from the lovely folk at Midland Metropolitan University Hospital. And that first request comes from Ezekiel in Ward B9, a lovely gentleman from Nigeria who actually has two requests on this morning's show. And if you'd like to know what that second request is and why he has two requests, you're just going to have to stay. Our first request is by Tom Jones, Green Green Grass of Home.

That was Tom Jones there, easing us into our Sunday morning request show. Thank you so much to Ezekiel for that absolutely amazing request. Who doesn't love a little bit of Tom Jones? Our next request comes from Lorraine, who was actually downstairs in Ward B8. And Lorraine has requested the Chai Lights' Have You Seen Her? Which was actually a very quick request. It was like, as if she knew I was coming. Like, I walked in and asked, hey, do you have any requests for our Sunday morning show? And without even taking a breath, he's like, yes, Have You Seen Her by the Chai Lights. So, just for you, Lorraine, this is the Chai Lights.

That was Have You Seen Her There by the Chai Lights, requested by lovely Lorraine in Ward B8. Thank you so much. We are having a really chill Sunday morning, aren't we? Thank you so much, guys. You guys have some really cool music taste. Our next request comes from Penny, and I'll tell you something about Penny. She is a huge fan of The Killers over in B9, and so I bet you can guess exactly which song she requested when I said she could have the chance to play whichever song she wanted on BHBN Radio. That's right, she chose Mr. Brightside by The Killers just for you.

0: That was Mr. Brightside there, requested by Penny. Huge, huge fan of The Killers. And, you know, I probably shouldn't say this, but I think that if England ever wanted to update their national anthem and kind of replace it with another one, Mr. Brightside by The Killers would be a pretty decent submission, you know? It's very few songs like that and Sweet Caroline that bring the entire nation together. I just feel like everybody seems to have a soft spot for it, and I don't really understand why, but we do. Anyway, that will not be the last national or even international hit song that we are going to be playing this Sunday morning, so stay with me because we've got a little bit of Beyoncé coming up after this.
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4: 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Before we read any bedtime stories, we need to brush our teeth.
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4: 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Come on. 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
4: No one is going to hospital. 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

You see, if there was an international anthem that we had to play to represent Earth, I think that would be a pretty good example. You know, Beyonce is just the queen. Our next request comes from Nosh, who is a nurse, actually, at MMUH, and they have requested a Neo Vibe with Chris Brown. And so, ask and you shall receive, Nosh, because we have got Forever by Chris Brown just for you.

That was Chris Brown there with Forever Just for Nosh in Ward B8. Thank you so much, Nosh. You are so great. And thank you for all the work you do at MMUH with all of our patients in the wider West Midlands area. Our next request comes from Hannah, who is actually a pharmacist working at Ward B9 at the very, very top of MMUH. And she has requested, she was like, I'm not sure if you're going to have this because it's niche. Which I always love because I take it as a challenge. Because, Hannah, we do, in fact, have the song that you requested. It is Reeling in the Ears by Steely Dan. Thank you so much, Hannah.

That was Steely Dan there with Reeling in the Years, requested by Hannah, the pharmacist up in Ward B9. And I'll let you in on a little secret, Hannah. I was told that us BHBN presenters made the group chat. I went downstairs to B8 and they immediately told me that you had brought up the fact that I was there. I'm very happy to be the subject of conversation in the group chat. That's a lot of fun. Our next request comes from Satpal, who is also in Ward B9 as one of the patients. And he has requested a song by Kumar Sanu. And the song is called Tumeri Sindagi Hai. And he's requested that as is a fan of the TV show or movie that it came from back in 2015. So, Satpal, this song is just for you.

always happy to play a Bollywood classic here on our BHBN Sunday Morning Request Show. Like, you know, I shouldn't say this, but I think MMUH may just have the best music taste in the entire West Midlands. You guys always smash it with these requests, and I have so much fun playing them. Now, if you were here at the top of the show, you'll remember that I said that we had a man named Ezekiel who had two requests in this morning's show. His first one was Tom Jones' Green Green Grass of Home, and his second request is coming up next. And the reason he had two requests is because when I went to visit him, he specifically requested that I do not leave without coming back, but I had to go visit other people because his request had to be absolutely perfect. And so I think I came to him three times, and every time he's like, no, give me more time. Give me more time. I need this choice of song to be absolutely perfect. So I said, okay, why not? And so when I finally came back right at the end after getting every other request, he had two songs for me, the first of which was Green Green Grass of Home by Tom Jones, and the second one, which is coming up now, by Cliff Richard, and that is Summer Holiday. So Ezekiel, thank you so much for coming to your decision with your song. This is Summer Holiday by Cliff Richard.

0: Thank you so much to Ezekiel for request number two. You know, I am kind of reminiscing of my summer holidays at the moment. I do miss just how fun it was. Do you remember the World Cup? That was only a couple weeks ago. Yet, it feels like so far away. Oh well, I guess we're at the end of our summer holidays, eh? Thank you so much to Ezekiel. I hope you are having a great weekend. We're going to end our show very, very soon with a little bit of Kenny Rogers. So, I'll see you in a minute.
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on a warm summer's evening, on a train bound for nowhere, I met up with a gambler. We were both too tired to sleep, so we took turns of staring out the window at the darkness till boredom overtook us. And he began to speak. He said, "Son, I've made a life

Who doesn't love a little bit of Kenny Rogers, eh? Absolutely stellar way of basically closing our Sunday morning request show. But hey, this is actually my first show since the tragic passing of Dolly Parton. And so I thought, what better way to dedicate this last song to her than playing I Will Always Love You by Dolly Parton. Just a sweet way to remember her. What an incredible woman she was. So our final song of the day, I Will Always Love You by Dolly Parton. Passing of Dolly Parton. And so I thought, what better way to dedicate this last song to her than playing I Will Always Love You by Dolly Parton. Just a sweet way to remember her. What an incredible woman she was. So our final song of the day, I Will Always Love You by Dolly Parton.

Rest in peace to Dolly Parton, who I'm sure was so close to many, many, many of your hearts. Such a legendary woman with such an incredible legacy. And with that, that brings the MMUH request show for this Sunday morning to a close. You know, it's been quite a summer. I think we can finally close summer right there. This has been Kyle Corbin with the requests from those patients and staff on Ward B8 and B9. And you guys, as always, have an absolutely exceptional music taste. It is always a joy to get those requests from you guys. I will be back at exactly the same time next week with some absolutely stellar requests from the patients and staff at MMUH. Who knows what we're going to have? You know, we have such a range every single week, from Bollywood classics to Dolly Parton to Tom Jones. It really is just a vibe. We even had Chris Brown today. It really is just the best of variety all over the music world. So thank you so much for listening. I will bid you adieu, and I will see you guys next week. I hope you enjoy the Daft Punk playing in the background.

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1: From the Sky News Centre at midday, US peace envoys have arrived in Kyiv today as part of a diplomatic efforts to try and end the war in Ukraine. Jared Kushner and Steve Witkoff met Russia's president yesterday. A partial three-day ceasefare is in place while negotiations continue. A senior cabinet minister has condemned masked protesters who blocked people going in and out of the port of Dover yesterday. Hundreds marched through the town, with videos appearing to show them chanting "Stop the boats" as police officers followed. Business Secretary Jonathan Reynolds has responded to the idea that police were completely unaware of the protest.
2: I'm not going to comment on the security and policing side of it, but I do think our police forces deal with a great deal across British towns and cities, and these days people can use modern communications in ways that do make things happen quickly, and I think on the whole the police handle it very well. But look, peaceful protest, yes, those kind of scenes, absolutely not.
1: Meanwhile, he's also said he's very confident that the government will succeed in

0: reducing the UK's ballooning welfare bill. Jonathan Reynolds says reforming the system will be a mission for Andy Burnham. Nearly 56,000 children with special educational needs and disabilities are expected to miss school this September, despite being enrolled. According to polling commissioned by Ambitious About Autism, just under 1 in 10 say the school place offered is not suitable for their child's need. Carrie Howarth's son is autistic.
1: Felt like I was sending him into the lion's den and I was just leaving him. And as a parent, to do that to your child, it's the worst feeling. I'm just watching him go into the space where I know he's not getting the support he needs.
0: The government's previously said it's committed to reforming the SEND system. Economists say the UK economy is likely to have shrunk in July with pressure from weak retail sales and higher energy costs. The Office for National Statistics will release the official figures next week. And the King and Queen are expected to meet Andy Burnham and his wife at Balmoral later today. Charles and Camilla were at Royal Deeside yesterday for the start of the annual Braemar Gathering. That's the latest. I'm Faye Rowlands.
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0: 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Well, there's plenty going on in our local theatres across the Birmingham and West Midlands area. 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
1: Welcome to my rundown of what's on in September at Birmingham's biggest theatres, the Hippodrome, the Repertory Theatre and the Alexandra Theatre. At the Hippodrome, Mrs. Doubtfire, the musical, continues its run into September. A comedic treat for the whole family. Ticket sales continue to go well, with tickets for some performances running low. Mrs. Doubtfire is recommended for children 6+, and tickets start at £28. And the run ends on the 19th of September. Then Bally returns to the Hippodrome on Wednesday the 23rd of September with the Birmingham's Royal Ballet presenting Swan Lake, probably the most famous of all the traditional ballets. I've seen it many times and will be more than happy to enjoy it again. It's on until the 3rd of October. So, on to the Repertory Theatre. What's that doing in September? Well, from the 5th to the 19th of September, The Curious Incident of the Dog in the Nighttime, adapted from the novel by Mark Haddon. I'm keen to see this adaptation, as I was captivated by the novel about a boy accused of killing his neighbour's dog. Sure to be a rollercoaster of a tale, as billed. Then the Rep offers the famous play 12 Angry Men from the 21st to the 26th of September. This is about a jury deciding the fate of a young man accused of killing his father. It reveals each individual's bias and preconceived ideas. I saw it a couple of years ago in the West End and can tell you that it is a compelling watch, starring well-known actors from your favourite soaps. Ending September at the Rep is the chance to enjoy an opera. The Marriage of Figaro is in the house for just one night on Sunday the 27th of September with the Wild Arts Ensemble. Now, on to the Alexandra Theatre, which recommences its breakneck turnover of shows, having slowed a bit for the summer. Hold on to your hats for this whistle-stop rundown. From the 3rd to the 12th of September, The Mousetrap lands at the Alex. This is its 75th anniversary tour, a marvellous period play that continues to entertain. If you've not seen it yet, get your ticket. On the 13th of September, The Magic of the Beatles entertains for just one night. Then Daz and Will are unhooked from their successful YouTube channel, Off the Hook, but sadly, it's sold out. On the 15th of September, the Illegal Eagles entertains with their tribute band. On the 16th of September is a family offering of comedic magic shows entitled Piff and Pop's Magic Show. Comedy from Sam Campbell and his show Kid Giblet comes to the Alex on the 17th and 18th of September. Then more comedy, this time a comeback special from Finn Taylor with his all-new stand-up tour on the 19th of September. And yet more comedy at the Alex on the 20th of September with Phil Wang and his Uh-Oh show. For those who love meatloaf, Steve Steinman, Anything for Love, The Meatloaf Story is on offer on the 21st of September. The Alex then returns to comedy on the 22nd of September with Gary Delaney and his show entitled Gary on Laughing. On Wednesday the 23rd of September, you have the chance to see Marina Hyde as she discusses her new book, What a Time to Be Alive. Roger Taylor, he of Queen, comes to the Alex with his explosive new show supporting the release of his album Violence Insane in a Beautiful World. Sounds interesting, doesn't it? 24th of September, if you fancy it. Crime psychologist Emma Kenny presents Murderous Minds on the 27th of September. And last up in September is Michael Flatley's Lord of the Dance 30, celebrating 30 years of this spellbinding show from the 28th of September until the 4th of October. How do the staff at the Alex do it, you ask? Well, I have no idea. The turnover is so impressive. Lots to see with all tastes covered. Let me know which you enjoyed. I'll be back with what's on in October.

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1: Receiving a cancer diagnosis can be a life-changing event for you and those around you. 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You may experience unfamiliar or intensified emotions as you navigate this challenging period. Many patients find that the side effects of cancer treatments improve after completing their treatment. However, some side effects may persist and cause long-term issues, while others, known as late effects, might not emerge until months or years later. Adopting a healthy lifestyle can aid in managing the late effects of cancer treatment and enhance recovery. It can also reduce the risk of other health conditions such as heart disease, diabetes, and strokes. We encourage you to consider ways to improve your overall well-being and long-term health. 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These sessions also offer peer support, connecting you with others who have experienced similar journeys, which can alleviate feelings of isolation and provide valuable coping strategies. By improving your understanding of your health, you can make informed decisions and set realistic goals for your recovery and well-being. 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We look forward to welcoming you.
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1: In the Sky News Centre at 1, Volodymyr Zelensky's welcomed US envoys to Kiev for talks aimed at bringing an end to Russia's war in Ukraine. Jared Kushner and Steve Witkoff met with Vladimir Putin in Moscow yesterday, who praised Donald Trump. The White House has suggested next steps in the negotiations will be announced in the coming weeks. Sir Laurie Bristow, former UK ambassador to Russia, believes President Trump will want something to show for it.
2: We're in a world of rising oil prices, rising commodity prices, rising inflation, and of course, the midterm elections are coming in the US. So I rather suspect that what Mr. Trump is looking for here is to find some kind of accommodation with the Russians that will take some of those pressures off him.
1: A senior cabinet minister says police handled a major protest in Dover well. Questions have been asked as to why Kent officers didn't know about the demonstration yesterday in which the port was blocked. The business secretary says he's very confident that the government will succeed in reducing the UK's ballooning welfare bill. Sir Keir Starmer's government had attempted to cut personal independence payments, only to be forced to backtrack. Jonathan Reynolds says reforming the system will be a mission for Andy Burnham.
3: The proposal that Alan Milburn is working on, working across government, is about getting more young people into work, not going on to this route where they are sort of permanently tied in to a sickness system that will blight their lives. It's a moral argument, not just an economic or a political argument.
1: Meanwhile, economists say the UK economy is likely to have shrunk by 0.1% in July, with pressure from weak retail sales and higher energy costs. Official figures are due out next week. Despite being in

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1: Hi everyone, I hope you've had a great start to your Sunday. I'm with you right through to three, and we start the way we always do with a song that was number one on this very day, and this one went to the top 51 years ago today. Here is Sailing by Rod Stewart.

That was Sailing from Rod Stewart, and it went to number one on this very day in 1975. Now, it stayed at the top for a full 4 weeks, and it is still to this day the biggest selling single of his entire career here in Britain. Now, he didn't write it. It came from two Scottish brothers, Gavin and Ewan Sutherland, from Peterhead, up in Aberdeenshire. Gavin wrote it back in 1972, and the two of them recorded it themselves, one on a bass drum, the other on a harmonium, singing over the top. Their version only ever peaked at number 54. And here's what I didn't expect at all, actually. The song isn't about the sea. Gavin Sutherland has said that everyone takes it for a young man crossing the Atlantic to get home to his sweetheart. And it's nothing of that sort, actually. What he actually wrote was a song about the soul's journey through life. The you the singer keeps reaching for all the way through isn't a sweetheart at all. It's a higher being, which could be interpreted as God. As for Rod Stewart, how he came by this song, he had seen the two brothers playing it in London and became a real admirer of theirs, and 3 years later he recorded his own version out in Alabama. The song was the lead single from his album Atlantic Crossing. He actually argued against that by his own account. He wanted a song he had written himself out in front instead. He lost that argument, and he's been perfectly happy to admit ever since just how wrong he was. Now, if you're listening to me for the first time today, I'm Asya, and this is On This Day Where History Meets Music, where we look back at the moments that happened on this day, from cultural milestones and music history to scientific discoveries and historical events that have shaped the world, and we pair each one with a song that helps tell the story. Now, before going on, I just want to say hello to everyone listening at Heartlands Good Hope on Solihull on your Channel 5 of your TSL bedside unit. If you'd like to make a request or send in a dedication, just pick up your handset and press the button. It's completely free. And hello as well to everyone at the Royal Orthopaedic, the Queen Elizabeth, the Women's Hospital, Harbin Hospital, and the Midland Metropolitan University Hospital listening on the BHBN app. Just tap message the studio and your request comes straight through if you want to send in a dedication. And a big shout out to everyone in the care homes. That's Heartlands, Metchley Manor, Swallows Meadow, Claridge Place, Shenstone Court, and Bourneview. You can call us on 0121-471-4774, text or WhatsApp on 07519-694-698, or email requests at bhbn.net if you want to send in a request or a dedication. Now, we've just heard that Sailing, the song that I just played by Rod Stewart, isn't about the sea at all. But my next fact just so happens to be about the sea. In the autumn of 1519, five ships left Spain under a Portuguese captain called Ferdinand Magellan, with around 270 men aboard. They were trying to find a western route to the Spice Islands. Now, the Spice Islands were a small cluster of islands in what we'd call Indonesia today, and they mattered a lot because they were the only place in the world where cloves and nutmeg grew. Spices like that were worth a fortune back in Europe, but the sea route to them ran around the bottom of Africa and the Portuguese controlled it. So Spain wanted a way of its own, sail west across the Atlantic and keep going. Magellan never came home, unfortunately, and he was killed in the Philippines. Well, one of those five ships kept heading west all the way around under a Basque navigator called Juan Sebastian Elcano. That ship was called the Victoria, and on the 6th of September 1522, the Victoria sailed into a little port in southern Spain, the first ship in history to go right the way around the world. 3 years and 1 month at sea, 18 men still aboard, and a hull full of cloves worth more than the whole expedition had cost. Now, that was a success, that expedition. But we can only imagine what it must have been like for a ship's crew away from home for that long. So this next song feels fitting to play. It's all about a crew far from home and a man who's desperate to get back. This is the Beach Boys with Sloop John B.

0: that Sloop John B from the Beach Boys, and it isn't really their song at all, actually. It's a Bahamian folk song far older than the band. There was a real boat. The John B was a sponge fishing boat working out of Nassau, and it was wrecked at Governor's Harbour on Eleuthera. That's a long, thin island in the Bahamas about 50 miles east of Nassau. The wreck lay half buried in the sand for years, and in 1926 somebody went out and dug a ring bolt from it and built it into a tower on the shore. The song was so well known around Nassau that people called it almost the national anthem of the place, and the Beach Boys nearly didn't record this song. It took Al Jardine a long time to talk Brian Wilson into it. It went to number 2 here and number 3 in America. Now, before that song, my fact was about a ship that carried the name Victoria. Now, my next fact is linked to another Victoria, in fact, Queen Victoria. On this very day in 1886, Queen Victoria signed a royal warrant creating a brand new honour, the Distinguished Service Order. 30 years earlier, she had created the Victoria Cross, which carries her name, and is still the highest award for bravery this country has. Now, the Distinguished Service Order sat just below it for officers who had done something remarkable in wartime, usually under fire, and it took on a particular meaning of its own because of the way it came to be used. If a young officer was given one, it was generally understood that his action had been put forward for the Victoria Cross and had fallen just short. Nearly 9,000 were awarded in the First World War alone, and for more than a century, only commissioned officers could receive it. Now, that would be captains, majors, colonels. Ordinary soldiers, sailors, and airmen weren't eligible at all, but that changed in 1993 when it was opened up to anyone, whatever their rank. One name you may know who received it was Leonard Cheshire. He was awarded the Distinguished Service Order 3 times over as a bomber pilot, and he went on to command the Dambusters squadron. And he's better remembered for what he did afterwards, I would say. In 1948, a hospital rang him about a man who was dying and had nowhere to go, and Cheshire took him into his own house. And that became the first of the Cheshire homes, places where disabled people who had nowhere to go could live properly with support, instead of spending the rest of their lives on a hospital ward. Now, that charity he started is still going today, here and around the world, so that's such a great legacy. And he also set up a considerable fund for disaster relief too. And in 1990, a musician staged an enormous concert in Berlin to raise money for it, on the ground where the Berlin Wall had stood. Leonard Cheshire opened that concert himself by blowing a whistle from the First World War, and the musician was Roger Waters of Pink Floyd. And it just so happens that Roger Waters is 83 today. So to mark his birthday, I'm going to play you a song he sang on that very stage in Berlin, but I'll do that in just a moment.
1: The National Grid Free Priority Services Register is there when you need it. 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Would a power cut cause distress or vulnerability? If you have answered yes to any of these questions, then you should register by visiting nationalgrid.co.uk/PSR or calling 0800 096 3080 for more information and how to register.
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0: That was Comfortably Numb and Pink Floyd for Roger Waters' 83rd birthday. And there's an unexpected story behind this song. It's based on a night in Philadelphia in June 1977. Pink Floyd were due on stage and Roger had come down with stomach cramps so bad that he didn't think he could play at all. A doctor was called to the hotel and gave him an injection to get him through it. It worked. He went on and did the whole show and he couldn't feel his hands and he could barely lift his arms. He has called it the longest 2 hours of his life. And that sensation of standing on a stage in front of thousands of people and feeling completely detached from all of it is where this song came from. Its working title was The Doctor, and obviously that changed during the process. Now, the music wasn't Roger's. It was written by David Gilmour, Pink Floyd's guitarist. David had recorded it as a demo with no words on it at all for a solo album, and Roger wrote the lyric to fit it. Then the two of them had an enormous fight about how to record it. Roger wanted a full orchestra on it. David wanted it to be stripped right back. In the end, they used both the orchestra through the body of the song and David's bare version underneath that final solo. And David has since said that this was the last time the two of them managed to work together properly. He wasn't exaggerating. Roger left the band in 1985, so that was shortly after this, and then went on to court to try to stop the others carrying on without him. It didn't work, and the two of them didn't share a stage again for 20 years, not until Live 8 in Hyde Park in 2005, when the four of them stood up and played together one last time. Now, Roger Waters isn't the only one with a birthday today. Kerry Katona has a birthday today and she's 46. She was one of the three original members of Atomic Kitten. So it was Kerry Katona, Natasha Hamilton and Liz McLarnon. All three of them Liverpool girls put together in 1998 by two of the men from Orchestral Maneuvers in the Dark. Their first four singles did very little. The album stalled somewhere in the 30s and the record company decided to drop them. Now, the group talked the label into putting out one last single, which went straight to number one and stayed there for a month. I'm going to play that for you in just a moment.
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That was Atomic Kitten and Hole Again. Now, that version was the version with Kerry Katona singing on it, and it still is the biggest selling record Atomic Kitten ever made. But partway through promoting the song, days before it, in fact, Kerry Katona announced she was expecting a baby and she left the group. The other two brought in a singer called Jenny Frost to take her place. The video was reshot with Jenny in it, and a new version of the song was recorded with Jenny's voice in place of Kerry's, and that's the version that went out on the radio station afterwards. So there you go. Maybe this might sound slightly different to the one on the radio that you've been so used to hearing, or maybe it sounds exactly the same. I, for one, I don't know. I haven't heard the other version, actually. This was my first time hearing this song. Maybe it's a bit beyond my years. I was, I think, more of the era of the 2000s. But yeah, if you have a chance, go and look up the other version and see whether you can really notice any difference in it. Now, I have one more birthday today, and that's Idris Elba, who's 54. Now, we all know him and love him from television and films. You know, Luther, The Wire, Thor, Pacific Rim, and he even played Nelson Mandela in Long Walk to Freedom. But he's also a musician and DJ, which fewer people know about. Now, I'm not going to play you one of his records because I don't think it's for a Sunday afternoon. They're more so for the night. But while I was researching the show, I found out that he directed a music video for Mumford & Sons, and he's in it too. So I thought it'd be nice to play that song. Here's Lovers of the Light by Mumford & Sons.

0: Sorry, we're having some technical difficulties. The song will play in just a moment. I think we'll head to a break whilst we're waiting for the technical difficulties to resolve.
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That was Candle in the Wind, written back in 1973 by Elton and his lyricist Bernie Taupin, and it was about Marilyn Monroe. Now, actually, today I wanted you to play the version that he recorded on this very day in 1997. But unfortunately, because of technical difficulties, that wasn't possible. So I'd really encourage you to go and listen to that. But the reason why I wanted to play it is because on this very day in 1997, in the morning, he sung it live in public at Westminster Abbey for Diana, Princess of Wales, her funeral. And Elton John had been asked to play at the funeral, and he sat at the piano in the Abbey and sang it in front of the congregation with an estimated 2.5 billion people watching around the world. Now, the song itself wasn't new, like I said. It was written back in 1973. But after Diana died, Elton rang Bernie, who he wrote the song with, and asked him to write a new set of words for her instead. Diana had died at 36 years old, and so had Marilyn. And that same afternoon, he went and recorded it. The studio had been booked the day before, so he had to go straight from Westminster Abbey across to the townhouse in West London and sat down at the piano and played the song through twice, just the piano and his voice. The second run-through was the one they kept. The strings and the woodwind were laid over the top of it afterwards. Producing that session was George Martin, the man who produced the Beatles. He wrote the arrangement for the string quartet and the woodwind you can hear sitting behind the piano when you listen to that version. And Martin said afterwards that it turned out to be his last number one, and he said it wasn't a bad one to go out on. The record came out a week later, and every penny of it went to Diana's charities. It sold 658,000 copies in Britain on the first day alone, the fastest selling single this country has ever had, and 1.5 million in the first week. Guinness still lists it as the best selling physical single since the charts began in the 1950s, 33 million copies around the world. And Elton John has never performed that version again, not once in 29 years. He said that unless Diana's sons ask him to, he'd sooner let it rest. But he still plays the original we just heard in concerts, the one about Marilyn. Now, I mentioned George Martin there, the man who produced the Beatles, and he comes into my next fact too, because on this very day in 1963, a young woman from Liverpool signed a contract that changed her life. Her name was Priscilla White. She was 20 and she had a part-time job taking coats in the cloakroom at the Cavern Club. The bands there knew her, and every so often one of them would hand her a microphone and let her sing a number. One of those bands happened to be the Beatles. John Lennon thought she was good enough to be taken seriously, and he introduced her to their manager, Brian Epstein. Epstein gave her an audition and it went badly. She was so nervous it didn't work at all. But a few weeks later, he happened to be in a club called the Blue Angel when she got up to sing, and he changed his mind on the spot. On the 6th of September 1963, he signed her, the only woman he ever had on his books. And the first thing Epstein did was take her to George Martin. George Martin signed her to Parlophone, the Beatles' own label, and produced her records himself. 3 weeks later, her first single was out, and John Lennon and Paul McCartney had written it for her. The Beatles had played it themselves at their audition for Decca the year before, and they never released their own version. So this very nearly was a Beatles record you've never heard. So it only got to number 35, unfortunately, but I thought it'd be nice to play it. This is Cilla Black and Love of the Loved.

That was Celia Black with Love of the Loved. Now, about her name, Celia Black, she was actually born Priscilla White, as I mentioned before the song. And Black came from a mistake. A music paper in Liverpool called Merseybeat printed her surname wrong, and she liked it enough to keep it. Now, that first record you heard flopped, but her second didn't. Anyone Who Had a Heart went to number one, and it's still the biggest selling single any woman has had in this country in the whole of the 1960s. Her third went to number one as well, and then she moved across to television and stayed there for 30 years. Some of you may know her better as the woman who presented Blind Date on a Saturday night. She did that for 18 years. Now, to finish the hour, I'm going to play you a song by three women, which went to number one in America on this very day 40 years ago. They were Sarah, Karen, and Siobhan. Bananarama was the band they were part of. Sarah and Karen had been best friends since they were 4 years old. They met Siobhan at Fashion College in London when they started out. The three of them were living in a room above a rehearsal studio that belonged to two of the Sex Pistols, Steve Jones and Paul Cook. Paul Cook produced their first record for them right there in that room, a song they had heard in a nightclub in France, sung entirely in Swahili, which none of them spoke. They learned it off the original by ear. It was only ever meant to be a demo, but a small label heard it and put it out as a single, and it was the start of their legacy. And as for the three of them now, Siobhan left 2 years after this record in 1988 and started a band of her own, which you might know, the Shakespeare's Sister, who had a number one themselves in 1992. Sarah and Karen carried on, and they're still going, still touring as a duo more than 40 years on. Between them, they've had around 30 hit singles in this country, and that is a world record, apparently. No all-female group anywhere has charted more. But the song I'm about to play wasn't written by them, but it's probably one of their most well-known. It's a cover of a Dutch record from 1969, and as I said, it was number one on the US on this day. This is Bananarama with Venus to close out the hour.

That was Frankie Lane and I Believe. That was number one in this country on this very day in 1953. Now, it holds a record that has never been beaten. I Believe spent 18 weeks at number one here. Not all in one go, but in three separate spells across that year. It kept coming back to the top. 73 years later, no record has ever spent longer at number one here. And the song only exists because of a woman called Jane Froman. She was an American singer with her own television program, and this was the middle of the Korean War. And she had been watching the newsreels, and what she wanted was something to sing to people who were losing hope. So she asked four songwriters to write her one. They came back with it in about 20 minutes. Jane Froman sang it first in 1952. Frankie Lane recorded it the year after, and it became the biggest record of his life. Now, if you're just joining me, that was my first fact of the hour. And what I do on this show is I look back at the events that happened on this very date through the years, from music and film to history, science, sports, anything that took place. And I pair each moment with a song that helps tell the story. So I'm with you here till three. So a very warm welcome to anyone who's joined. Now, my next fact took place on this day in 1666. And after 4 days of fire all over London, this is the Great Fire of London, today was the day it finally stopped. And luckily, only a handful of deaths were ever officially recorded, though it's fair to say a good many were probably uncounted at that time. But it apparently started in the early hours of Sunday morning in a bakery on Pudding Lane. The baker was a man called Thomas Farriner, and he baked for the king. Though not bread, he made hard tack, the dry biscuits that fed the Royal Navy. The family woke to smoke coming up from the shop below them and got out through an upstairs window. It had been a long hot summer, and there was a strong wind off the east, and the houses were timber and packed tight together. By the time it was over on this day, in 1666, 13,000 houses had gone, 87 churches, and St. Paul's Cathedral, where the lead on the roof melted, ran down into the street. And what's interesting is, which is quite ironic, is that the fire started in Pudding Lane and it stopped at a place called Pie Corner. Puddings at one end, pies at the other. And people at the time decided that couldn't be a coincidence. This was God punishing London for greed, for eating too much. There's still a little gilded statue of a very plump boy standing on that corner today, and the inscription underneath says exactly that. Now, I love London, and, you know, obviously this was a tragic event, but it could have been a lot worse, and it's still standing. And I'm sure I'm not alone in thinking that London is one of the most spectacular cities. A lot of people think it's a city like no other. And one of them is Freya Skye, who's written a song about it. This is London by Freya Skye.

That was Freya Sky with London. And that song actually is only a couple of months old. It came out this year. She's actually only 16 years old and she's from Buckinghamshire. And some of me may have come across her without even realizing it. She represented the UK at the Junior Eurovision Song Contest back in 2022 when she was just 13. More people voted for her than for anybody else in that competition. Viewers right across Europe put her first. The judging panels took a different view, though, and once their scores went in alongside the public's, she finished fifth overall. Since then, she signed to Disney. She was in the dance series The Next Step. And last year, she starred in the film Zombies 4, Dawn of the Vampires. And she spent a lot of time this year in America on her first headlining tour. And that's where the song comes from. It's her love letter to London, written because she's homesick for it being abroad a lot of the time. Now, she is obviously a really great young talent in music, but I want to shift to an extraordinary young talent in swimming. Because on this very day in 1988, a boy called Tom Gregory swam the English Channel and he was only 11 years old. He was from Eltham in South London and he had joined the local swimming club when he was six. It was run by a man called John Bullitt, who managed the council pool. Now, John Bullitt spotted something in Tom at 8 years old and started preparing him with ice baths, sleeping with the windows open through the winter, and at 10, swimming was the whole length of Lake Windermere. At 5 o'clock in the morning on this day in 1988, Tom Gregory stood on a beach at Cap Griner in France, in the dark, covered in grease, wearing nothing but a pair of swimming trunks and a pair of goggles. No wetsuit. The rules didn't allow one. Far out in front of him, across the water, was a faint light that he took to be Dover. From that beach to the English coast is about 21 miles in a straight line, but nobody swims it in a straight line because the tides push you sideways as you go. Tom ended up swimming 32 instead of 21 miles, and every half hour or so, the boat alongside him gave him a feed, which was digestive biscuits and warm tomato soup. 11 hours and 54 minutes later, he walked out of the water at Shakespeare Beach, just along from Dover, and he's still the youngest person ever to swim the Channel. He always will be, because the Channel Swimming Association changed the rules in the year 2000 and set a minimum age of 16, so that record can never be broken. He's actually 49 now, and he went into the army, served in Iraq and in Afghanistan, and 30 years afterwards, he wrote a book about that swim. Now, this next song is about looking out across the sea at something on the other side, which I'm sure is exactly what Tom Gregory did on this day as he swam the Channel back in 1988. So here is Bobby Darin and Beyond the Sea.

0: That was Bobby Darin and Beyond the Sea. And that song originates from a French song called La Mer, which simply means the sea in English, written by a man called Charles Trenet. He had written the words first as a poem when he was 16 years old. The tune didn't come to him for years afterwards. And when it did, he was sitting on a train in 1943, traveling down the Mediterranean coast from Paris towards Narbonne. He had no paper on him, so he wrote out the lyrics on a toilet paper from the train, and it took him apparently no more than 10 minutes. And the French song isn't a love song at all. It's about the sea itself, the look of it, the moods of it. And when an American lyricist called Jack Lawrence came to put English words to it, he ignored the French words completely and wrote something new. He turned it into a love song about somebody waiting for you on the other side of the sea. Bobby Darin recorded this version in 1959, and it's the song he's remembered for. By the mid-60s, there were already more than 100 different recordings of it, and in France, it's one of the best-selling songs there has ever been, alongside Edith Piaf's La Vie en Rose. Now, still to come, the very first time in history that a sporting event was broadcast on the radio. It happened on this very day, and it isn't quite what you would imagine. I'll tell you all about that in just a moment.
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0: That was Simon and Garfunkel with The Boxer, and that record took them over 100 hours to make, spread across studios in New York and Nashville. That enormous drum crash you can hear in the chorus, they recorded that in a lift shaft at Columbia Records because it was the only place in the building big enough to make that sound. Now, I played it for a reason, because on this very day in 1920, a boxer called Jack Dempsey defended his world heavyweight title in Benton Harbor, Michigan, against a man called Billy Misk. Dempsey knocked him out in the third round, and that fight was the first sporting event ever broadcast on the radio. But not in the way you'd imagine. There was nobody at the ringside with a microphone. What happened was this. A newspaper, the Detroit News, had started up a little radio station only a few weeks earlier. They received the result of each round by telegraph, and a man sitting in the studio read it out to whoever was listening. 30 seconds after Dempsey landed that punch, the news had gone out to around 300 receiving stations across America, and people knew the result a full half hour before it went up on the bulletin boards in town. Which doesn't sound like a great deal now, but in 1920, hearing something the moment it happened from hundreds of miles away was extraordinary. And that little station actually is still going, by the way. It's called WWJ and has been on the air for 106 years. Now, I'm going to stay with sport for one more fact, and this one is very recent. It happened 1 year ago today. On the 6th of September 2025, Max Verstappen went out to qualify for the Italian Grand Prix at Monza. Now, Monza is the fastest circuit in Formula One. The Italians call it the Temple of Speed. And Verstappen got round it in 1 minute, 18.792 seconds. This is the fastest lap in the history of the sport. Averaged out across the whole lap, corners and all, he was travelling at 164 miles an hour. The record he broke belonged to Lewis Hamilton, who'd spent it... Sorry, he had set it at that same circuit 5 years earlier. Verstappen took it off him by 95 thousandths of a second. Now, in just a moment, I'm going to play you the song that Max Verstappen sings over the team radio when he wins a race. And I promise you, it's not what you'd expect from a man in his 20s. I'll play that for you after a word from our sponsors.
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That was Tom Jones with Green Green Grass of Home, 7 weeks at number one here in 1966, and it sold over a million and a quarter copies, the 10th biggest selling single of the whole decade. And it is genuinely Max Verstappen's favorite song. Back in 2023, the Red Bull team boss, Christian Horner, wanted to play over the radio whatever Max his favorite song was when he won the race. So he asked Max's father what his son's favorite song was, and the answer came back, Green Green Grass of Home by Tom Jones. Now, Christian Horner didn't believe him. He had been expecting something like, Ed Sheeran or something from the century at least. But there was a reason for it. When Max was a boy, his father drove him all over Europe to kart races, from the Netherlands down to Italy, hours and hours in the car. And Joss, his father, played Tom Jones the whole way over and over again. So when Max won in Brazil that November, they put it on the team radio, Green Green Grass of Home, on his victory lap, and he sang along to every word. His race engineer came on afterwards and advised him, please don't give up the day job. So there's the story behind the song, and it's not what you would expect from Max Verstappen, his favorite song. But there you go, you've learned something new today. Now, let's cross to America, to a town called Laramie in Wyoming. On this very day in 1870, Louisa Swain was 69 years old, a Quaker, white-haired, a grandmother. That morning, she got up early, put on her apron, her shawl, and her bonnet, and walked into town carrying a tin pail to buy yeast from the shop. On the way, she passed the polling station, and she decided she'd go in and vote. Now, the year before, the Wyoming Territory had done something nowhere else in America had done. It had given women the right to vote, and to hold public office, and to sit on juries. So Louisa Swain was perfectly entitled to vote. The polls hadn't even opened yet, but the official saw her standing there and invited her in, and that made her the first woman in the United States ever to cast a ballot in a general election. 92 other women in Wyoming voted that same day, but she was the first, and it would be another 50 years before women across the rest of America would do the same. And Wyoming didn't back down on it either. When they later applied to become a proper state, Congress told them they'd have to take that right away from women again first. Wyoming refused. They said they'd sooner stay a territory, and Congress gave in. There's a statue of Louisa Swain in Laramie today. I hope I'm pronouncing that right. She's holding her ballot paper in one hand and her yeast pail in the other. She went out that morning to buy yeast and came home having changed history. And so it only makes sense to mark a moment like that with the ultimate female empowerment anthem. Here's Helen Reddy and I Am Woman.

0: That was Helen Reddy and I Am Woman. She was Australian and she wrote those words herself back in 1972 because she'd gone looking for a song that said what she wanted to say about being a woman, and she couldn't find one anywhere. Every song she could think of had a woman in it as somebody's girlfriend or somebody's wife, so she sat down and wrote her own. Radio stations weren't interested at first. It took a long, stubborn campaign to get it played at all. And once they did play it, it went all the way to number one in America, and it became the song the whole women's movement sang. And when she won the Grammy for it, she stood up and thanked God and then added, because she makes everything possible. I love that. Now, still to come, the day an outsider walked into Abbey Road and played on a Beatles record for the very first time. All that in just a moment.
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That was the Beatles and While My Guitar Gently Weeps. And that guitar you've just heard isn't a Beatle, it's Eric Clapton, and he played it on this very day in 1968. Now, that was George Harrison's song, and he had spent weeks trying to get the other three interested in it and getting nowhere. They weren't interested at all, he said, and it was a difficult time in the band. They were making the White album, and they were falling out with one another, and Ringo had actually walked out of the sessions a few weeks earlier. So on the 6th of September, George was driving into London from Surrey with his friend Eric Clapton sitting beside him, and he asked him to come along and play on the record. Clapton said no. He said no one ever plays on the Beatles records, and George said it's my song and I want you to play on it. So Clapton came in, and George said afterwards that the moment he walked through the door, the other three were as good as gold because there was a stranger in the room. Paul sat straight down at the piano and worked out that lovely introduction. Everybody suddenly took it seriously. Eric Clapton was never credited on the sleeve, and that solo is now so this is funny, he wasn't credited on the sleeve, but the solo is now voted one of the greatest ever recorded. So there you go, there's something about that song you might not have known before. Now I have one more piece of history, and it takes us to Southern Africa. On this very day in 1968, the Kingdom of Swaziland became independent from Britain, 58 years ago today. It's a small landlocked country tucked in between South Africa and Mozambique, roughly the size of Wales, with a little over a million people. And in 2018, on the 50th anniversary of that independence, the king changed its name. It's now called Eswatini, which means the land of the Swazis. Partly, he said, because people abroad kept confusing Swaziland with Switzerland. So to mark this fact, I wanted to introduce you to a Swazi musician. His name is Sanzisko Matsabula. I hope I pronounced that right. Probably not, though everyone knows him as Sans, which is a lot easier to say. He's a singer and a guitarist, and he sings in Siswati, his own language. His first album went to gold in South Africa, something no Swazi artist outside gospel music has ever done. And I'm going to play you the most popular song from it. And I really do hope you like it. Oh, those of you who have listened to me before know that I love to introduce you to music from different cultures. So this is Sans and Tiggy.

That was Sans with Tiggy. I hope you enjoyed that. And it's always nice to experience music from another culture. Now I've got time for just one more. Oh, whoops, that's playing there. I will just close that down. Technical difficulties live. I hope you enjoyed that song. Now I've got time for one last moment from today. 2 years ago, on this very day, an album went back to number one in this country 30 years after it first got there. It was Definitely Maybe, the very first record Oasis ever made. A week earlier, the brothers had announced they were getting back together. A 30th anniversary edition came out full of demos and outtakes, and it went straight back to the top. Half of everything it sold that week was on vinyl, and I'm going to play you one of the most love songs from that album in just a moment. But before I do, just want to give you an overview of what's on for the rest of the afternoon. Coming up after the 3 o'clock news is the BHBN music selection right through till six. Thank you so much for spending part of your Sunday afternoon with me. I'll be back next Sunday from one till three. Until then, goodbye. Thank you for listening. Take good care of yourselves. Here is Oasis and Live Forever.

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1: I'm in the radio kitchen again today, this time with a party bread and camembert recipe. This is a fairly new one for me. A friend of mine served this when we went round for what she termed a cheese and wine party, and it was a bit different than I had imagined, but very delicious. The finished item is a baked camembert surrounded by caramelised onion-flavoured bread swirls. It looks very impressive. This takes a little bit of preparation, but the final bake is very low-key, just right for when you are trying to be the host and cook rolled into one. Today I'm prepping this for a family celebration. The ingredients list, as usual, will be repeated at the end. I'm using 500 grams of strong white bread flour. Now don't attempt to do this with any other type of flour, it just won't work. The flour goes into a big bowl with a 7-gram sachet of fast dried yeast available in most supermarkets, and not forgetting 1 teaspoon of salt. To bind it, I'm carefully measuring 300 mils of warm water. What do I mean by warm water? Well, warm enough to put your finger in without feeling it's too hot to keep it there indefinitely. The temperature of bath water, really. You need to bear in mind that warm water starts the yeast working, but hot water actually kills it. I use a table knife to mix and bring the mixture together. Then turn it out onto a lightly floured surface. Then I'll roll up my sleeves and knead the dough for maybe 10 minutes. After which the dough is smooth and will stretch if pulled apart. I need the big bowl again, so I'll give it a quick wash, a thorough dry, then lightly oil the inside of the bowl so that I can pop the dough in and cover it with a tea towel to be proofed for about 2 hours at room temperature. The dough should double in size. And I should tell you that you can do this overnight in the fridge. I start the final process for this recipe about an hour and a half before my guests arrive. I've lined my large baking tray, that's a 15 inch by 11 inch and 1 inch deep tin. Then I'll deal with the camembert. Take off all the packaging from the cheese and place it in the centre of the lined baking tray, not forgetting to score across through the rind so it can be peeled back upon serving. Now I'll get my trusty rolling pin out and flour a surface and roll out the dough to a rectangle measuring about 18 inches long by 8 inches wide. That complete, it's time to add the caramelised onion chutney. I have one 300 gram jar of caramelised onion chutney which needs to be spread evenly onto the rolled out dough. I've used most, but not all, of the jar. The bread needs to be rolled into a long sausage, 18 inches long, so I'm rolling from the long side. Then using a sharp, medium-sized knife, I will cut the dough into spirals, aiming to have about 20 swirls. These swirls need to be placed around the camembert, spacing them as evenly as possible as they will puff up as they prove. Now I'll just cover the lot with a tea towel and leave it for half an hour before putting on my oven. 200 degrees, 180 fan, gas mark 6. The last thing to do to give the bread a lovely sheen is to beat an egg, then brush it over the swirls and put it into the oven, middle shelf, for half an hour. I do this as soon as my guests put in an appearance, not forgetting to put the timer on, otherwise they'll get forgotten. When this is cooked, do not be tempted to eat it right away. It will be extremely hot, especially the cheese. Let it stand for 5 minutes. Here are the ingredients again. It's a surprisingly short list. 500 grams of strong white bread flour, plus some for rolling out. A 7-gram sachet of fast yeast. 1 teaspoon of salt, 300 ml of warm water, a little oil for the bowl, a 300 gram jar of caramelized onion chutney or relish, 250 gram camembert wheel, and one egg. Alternative fillings for the bread would be pesto or maybe garlic butter. This is an easy recipe, but it does have several steps. Nevertheless, I hope you'll give it a try. It is worth it, and you will certainly enjoy the fruits of your labour. That's all for today. Bye for now.

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on a warm summer's evening, on a train bound for nowhere, I met up with a gambler. We were both too tired to sleep, so we took turns of staring out the window at the darkness till boredom overtook us. And he began to speak. He said, "Son, I've made a life

0: Lots more great tunes on the way here on BHBN Radio for your Sunday afternoon. But let's take a break from the music just for a few minutes and meet our studio guest.
1: Today on BHBN we have John Ray. Now John is from the Talking Newspapers. Talking Newspapers, you might ask, what on earth is that? Well, it's for people that are blind and can't read the newspapers. So Talking Newspapers do it for them and help them out in every respect, including sending equipment to play those newspapers on. Hello, John. How are you today?
2: Very well, thank you. Thank you for inviting Talking Newspapers onto your programme.
1: Well, it's lovely to have you in. John, I think first it might be interesting if you told us a little bit of a potted history about Talking Newspapers to get us going on the subject.
2: Well, Talking Newspapers started in the early 1970s in Aberystwyth, where somebody at the university there came up with the idea of providing recordings of local news to people who are blind or visually impaired. And at that time, the medium was these great big reel-to-reel tapes in metal boxes that some of your listeners may be familiar with. Birmingham Talking Newspapers started in 1976, which means that 2026 is our 50th anniversary year, and we're particularly proud of that fact.
1: Right, well, that would mean that it was probably cassettes, was it, that you were using at that time?
2: Well, I wasn't around at that time, but I think it was cassettes, and we've graduated from cassettes onto USB memory sticks. And, of course, in addition to that, you can now access what we record on both the internet and on the app on your phone.
1: Well, that sounds a little bit easier than reel-to-reel, doesn't it, quite honestly? And also, really, cassettes as well. My mum was blind and she enjoyed Talking Newspapers tremendously, but she got them on cassette and sent them back in the post. Do you still do the posts?
2: We still do the post. For people who prefer to play a USB stick on a little player, we send out the USB sticks in little pouches through the general post. That's all free, and they listen to it on their player. The player is provided free as well, and then after they finish with it, put it back in the pouch, send it back to us all free through the normal post office service. I'm keen to stress that everything we do for the listener is completely free, and all the staff at Birmingham Talking Newspapers are volunteers, and there's no salaries involved for anyone.
1: So you haven't got to pay for an app, you haven't got to pay for anything to play the newspapers on, nothing like that. It just comes to you and away you go.
2: Exactly.
1: Yeah. So tell me how you became involved, John.
2: Well, I'm a fairly recent volunteer. I was fortunate enough to retire early, and I volunteered for a number of different things and worked in prisons and schools. And then I saw a notice requesting volunteers for Talking Newspapers, and I went along and did some readings on a weekly basis, and then got involved in this publicity marketing campaign we're on in our 50th anniversary year, looking for more listeners.
1: Because the trouble is, of course, people that are blind can't see posters, so it is more difficult for you to advertise to them.
2: It is, that's very true. We have tried posters, but that didn't really work. We've had good success with contacting the eye care liaison officers in all the main Birmingham hospitals, who've been very good at... these are people who often are first contact with patients who have had some bad news about their sight, and they have all been very good at forwarding potential listeners to us. We're working with other charities such as Focus and possibly Thomas Pocklington in the future. And we're also working with Queen Alexandra College in Harborne, who have a fantastic reputation of teaching students who are blind or visually impaired.
1: So what you're relying on is word of mouth, and also hopefully somebody listening today might know of someone or be somebody that can benefit from Talking Newspapers.
2: That's exactly right. We're trying to raise our profile within the Birmingham area, and as you say, that's quite difficult to do directly to people who are blind. But anybody listening to this who has a visual impairment, they could contact us. Or if you're listening and you think you have a relative or friend who may benefit from Birmingham Talking Newspapers, that would be great if you could put us in contact.
1: Right, so let's drill down a little bit into exactly what Talking Newspapers does. What articles do you choose? How do you choose it?
2: OK, well, we record a mixture of local news, not national news, local news in the Birmingham area. Some of it serious and some of it a bit more light-hearted. Some of it sport, some of it something else. And in addition to that, we do record as well magazine articles. We do history talks. And occasionally we do interviews with people that we think our listeners might find interesting. For example, we interviewed Blind Dave, who is well known to a number of people for his fantastic efforts in marathon running and raising hundreds of thousands of pounds for charity. And we have also interviewed a couple of the students at Queen Alexandra College, speaking about their personal experiences of blindness and how they're managing to overcome some of their obvious problems in terms of education.
1: Well, John, you know, those sort of articles, the ones that don't hit the national news, don't hit even the local news on television, were what my mum was always most interested in. And she really thrived from her experience of using talking newspapers. So I would encourage people to have a go, give it a go. It's really simple, easy to get hold of and use. So do give it a go. And if you'd like to contact Talking News, newspapers, well, the Birmingham branch, all you've got to do is Google Birmingham Talking Newspapers and you'll get directly information to get in touch with them. Or there's a telephone number, 0300 330 1404. John, thank you ever so much for talking to us about the Talking Newspapers. Good luck to you with your campaign. We hope that it pays dividends for everybody's benefit. And I'll give those contact details again. Google Birmingham Talking Newspapers or you can telephone 0300 330 1404.

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1: 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So,

0: St. Hezzy, all the right notes on this Sunday afternoon there. Michael Bublé, beautiful day. Yeah. Putting us in a great mood so far at 5 minutes past four.
1: It's a beautiful day.
0: Oh, yes. So good to be along on this Sunday afternoon. Requests and dedications on the way from Heartlands Care Home as well. But don't forget, you too can have a song choice. And I'm here until five, taking those wonderful requests for you. That number is 0121 471 4775. And just before the request from Heartlands Care Home, everything's going to be all right. I'm sure it will be. Beverly Knight, Mark Knight, and the London Community Orchestra.

so uplifting, joyous, and reassuring as well. And if you have spent a short time in hospital, I hope you'll be back home fairly soon, back to family and friends. And so let's say a lovely good afternoon and a hello, warm hello to all the lovely folks in the local care homes. The Metchley Manor Care Home in Edgbaston, Swallows Medicare Home in Shirley, Solihull, Claridge Place in Alton, Solihull, Shenstone Court in Halsow, in Bournview Care Home, and of course College Green in Bourneville. Hope you had a wonderful week, especially with all those activities, and that you've remained well. Let's go straight to Heartlands Care Home for the very first request today. It's for all the residents in that community choir.

and beautiful Sunday, especially for the Heartlands Choir. And they meet every Monday afternoon. And that choir is really growing and sounding like a choir as well. So melodious as well. One of their favourite songs there. So looking forward to tomorrow afternoon, hearing that all over again. My next song choice this afternoon is for a lovely lady on the residential suite. Her name's Jean, and she's a huge fan of Nat King Cole. I'm going to take her back to those hazy, crazy days of summer for her. Roll.

And, you know, Jane, I know you're still loving this song from Nat King Cole after all these years. First released in 1963. And such a great, happy song there. Pure music from the good, good old days. My next song choice is for all the residents on the nursing suite at Heartlands Care Home. And they do love a little bit of Malcolm Roberts.

Melodious for a Sunday afternoon for all the residents on the nursing suite there. Malcolm Roberts, and may I have the next dream with you. Let's say a very good afternoon and hello to Jean this afternoon. There's several Jeans.

0: Such a wonderful memory there for Jean A. The Great Pretender capturing lots of happy family memories there. So glad you enjoyed the last few minutes there, Jean. My inspirational song this afternoon is so full of meaning. It's beautiful and totally inspirational. It's on the way. So keep it here on BHBN Radio.
1: 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Cancer and its treatments may cause various physical changes and significantly impact your emotional well-being and daily life. You may experience unfamiliar or intensified emotions as you navigate this challenging period. Many patients find that the side effects of cancer treatments improve after completing their treatment. However, some side effects may persist and cause long-term issues, while others, known as late effects, might not emerge until months or years later. Adopting a healthy lifestyle can aid in managing the late effects of cancer treatment and enhance recovery. It can also reduce the risk of other health conditions such as heart disease, diabetes, and strokes. We encourage you to consider ways to improve your overall well-being and long-term health. 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These sessions also offer peer support, connecting you with others who have experienced similar journeys, which can alleviate feelings of isolation and provide valuable coping strategies. By improving your understanding of your health, you can make informed decisions and set realistic goals for your recovery and well-being. 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

Such a beautiful, beautiful song there on this Sunday afternoon. Cliff Richards, Hope, Faith and You. So beautiful and so full of meaning there from his gospel collection. There's always an inspirational song at around 20 past four on a Sunday afternoon, chosen by myself just for you. If you've just joined us this afternoon, it's a very good afternoon. Warm welcome to BHBN Radio. I'm Shaz Chazelle, looking after you until 6 o'clock. Up until 5, we have requests and dedications from Heartlands Care Home. And from 5 until 6, a superb journey in duet. So let's return to Heartlands Care Home and say a very good afternoon to Pam and Brian. Now, this is Pam's all-time favourite, Roy Orbison and Pretty Woman. She loves the soundtrack. She's watched the movie no end of times. For Pam, Brian and the family this afternoon...

Most certainly a family favourite there for Pam, Brian and all the family currently visiting this afternoon at Heartland's Care Home. And Pam really enjoys those family visits. My next song choice this afternoon is country and western. It's catchy and is one of the great pioneers of music as well, Marty Robbins. Who remembers Marty Robbins and his white sports coat? And especially for our head gardener at Heartland's Care Home, for a lovely William, who's been out pottering this morning. So thank you so much there, William, just for you.

just for our lovely William at Heartland's Care Home. The Head's Gardener enjoying Marty Robbins' white sports coat and a pink carnation. My next song choice is actually going to take us back to 1963 from one of the greatest classy crooners, and it's for Reginald. And it's all about the good life, so he says. And it's Tony Bennett. Just 4:34.

Such a beautiful song there. Great request. And a voice of an angel, Tony Bennett. Going to say hello to our new resident on the nursing suite at Heartlands Care Home, Connie. Settling in quite well, quite nicely. And she does love a little bit of Des O'Connor. So nice to speak to you recently. Sit.

0: Such a warm welcome to Connie there, joining Heartland's Care Home, the family there. And I Pretend by Des O'Connor. Still to come, more of your favourites, your requests and dedications. 0121 471 4774 is the number if you'd like to give me a shout out. And Brooke Coombe is on the way. A little bit of Northern Soul for you and the Shy Lights. And of course, more of those requests just for you. So keep it here on BHBN Radio.
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certainly a superb soul track taking us back on this Sunday afternoon on BHBN Radio. Brooke Coombe, 26-year-old Scottish singer-songwriter and multi-instrumentalist, certainly has a bright future ahead of her there. How can I tell you more? Let's take you back to the late 60s, early 70s for this vocal quartet, The Shy Lights, and Have You Seen Her?

0: Such a major hit for the Shy Lights there. Sold over a million copies of this single. Have you seen her? The harmonies are the best you ever hear. It never gets old, does it? Have you seen her there, the Shy Lights? Just 4:51 on, so let's go for the very last request from Heartless KM this afternoon. And say a very good afternoon to Rose and her family. Now, Rose is an avid fan of Robson and Jerome, and I'm sure most of us are aware that all Robson and Jerome songs were secondhand songs. This is, I Believe, just for Rose.
1: I Believe.

especially for Rose this afternoon at Heartland's Care Home. Certainly love the Soldier series, and of course all those wonderful love songs as well. Gonna flash back to the 1980s for you. 1984, in fact. The Phil Ferrell and Everybody's Laughing. It's catchy, it's happy, so many memories for this one.

like I said, so catchy and very 80s there. Going to take you up to the 5 o'clock news with China Black and Searching. But before I do, just a huge thank you to all of those who've made such a wonderful request show possible. Thanks to all at Heartlands Care Home. China Black taking us up to the 5 o'clock news and Searching.

certifiable legends for the Pet Shop Boys with Go West. Such a magical song, and the video going alongside it as well. Positive energy going out on the duet program this afternoon. So uplifting there, and nostalgic as well. And so for Janet Jackson and Luther Vandross, what a great team and a great pair they made for this one. The best things in life are free. Unbelievable, beautiful. Taking us back to the summer of 1992.

A touch of fresh disco air there between that pair, Janet Jackson and Luther Vandross, the best things in life are free. And so let's stay with 2019. What a release this one was. Elton John and Taron Egerton. I'm Gonna Love Me Again.

and the pair of them making us so very happy. And the song itself was awarded the Satellite Award for Best Original Song, taken from the biopic Rocket Man movie. I'm going to take you back to 1963 for this next pairing. I'm going to dig into the vaults with this pair. It's Jackie Wilson and Linda Hopkins.

certainly dug into the vaults with that pair. Mr. Excitement, and that was Jackie Wilson's nickname. And, of course, he was performing their wonderful collaboration with Linda Hopkins, an American actress, blues and gospel singer. Cousins from Mississippi. James and Bobby Purified for you. And Morning Glory. Just 18 minutes past five, a Sunday afternoon. I'm Shaz, looking after you until six.

0: And more of those perfect pairings where two become one on the way. So keep it here with Duets up until 6 o'clock with me.
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so breathtakingly beautiful. Cliff Richard and Sarah Brightman there with Only You from that wonderful movie Starlight Express. Such a beautiful ballad there. Let's take you in with another stellar poem, shall we? Wonderful tribute to Louis Armstrong and his Barry Manilow from his Dream Duets album, It's a Wonderful World.

0: overplaying of two songs working so wonderfully together, though. It's a Wonderful World.
1: Yeah.
0: Barry Manilow and, of course, Louis Armstrong. My next pairing for you this afternoon is a once-in-a-lifetime song from two unforgettable legends. It's a statement and a message in itself. Paul Anka and Sammy Davis Jr. It's called I'm Not Anyone.

So emotional and so powerful from the pair. Legendary entertainers with so much class there. Paul Anka and Sammy Davis Jr. I'm Not Anyone. And more perfection from this pair, Climie Fisher. Reminiscing from those good, good old days. A timeless track. Love Changes Everything, yeah. They had two international hit singles with this one, 1987 and 1988.

0: Simon Climie and Rob Fisher of the Boys. And a great track from the 1980s, Love Changes Everything. And so more of those best and well-remembered collaborations for you. Bobby Womack and Van Morrison are on the way, so keep it here on BHBN Radio.
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Not quite sure what happened with Bobby Womack and Von Morrison there. Try and get that on again for you. Perhaps next week. In the meantime, let's have some Dieter Little and Nelson Pigford.

So heartwarming and so magical there from that pair, Dieter Little and Nelson Pickford. A beautiful, powerful, inspirational love song there. Let's take you back to 1987. George Michael and Aretha Franklin. I Knew You Were Waiting For Me. And this song won a Grammy Award for the best R&B performance by a duo.

Leaving goosebumps on this Sunday afternoon from Aretha Franklin and George Michael. And a song that never tires or gets old. I have a little bit of rock and country for you. It's weird, but awesome pairing. Legendary mix from Bon Jovi, one of his best, and Jennifer Nettles.

such an awesome collaboration. Bon Jovi, Jennifer Nettles, Who Says You Can't Go Home? And sadly for me on this Sunday afternoon, that just about wraps it up for me. A huge thank you for listening. Bob Harvey will be in the hot seat at 8 o'clock for the Sunday evening show. And I shall be back next Sunday at 4, usual time. More requests, more dedications, and another journey in duets. Let's leave you with Rein Me In, Song of the Year, Brit Award winners 2026.

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0: If you're a fan of the boys in claret and blue, mad about the baggies, or one of St Andrew's finest blue noses, then you can keep up to date with your favourite team's home games during your stay in hospital. 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
1: 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However, some side effects may persist and cause long-term issues, while others, known as late effects, might not emerge until months or years later. Adopting a healthy lifestyle can aid in managing the late effects of cancer treatment and enhance recovery. It can also reduce the risk of other health conditions such as heart disease, diabetes, and strokes. We encourage you to consider ways to improve your overall well-being and long-term health. 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These sessions also offer peer support, connecting you with others who have experienced similar journeys, which can alleviate feelings of isolation and provide valuable coping strategies. 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Our events are held at the Queen Elizabeth Hospital Birmingham, Heartlands Hospital, Good Hope Hospital and Solihull Hospital. 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
4: 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But I guess I am. I cook my housemate an extra delicious pot of stew after a long night shift. And I give blood when I can. Investing 1 hour of my time can save up to 3 lives. Like the life of my little cousin, Jace, who suffers from sickle cell. But you wouldn't know that by how cheeky he is. If you're the given type in Birmingham, please book an appointment at blood.co.uk.
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1: 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They've been hosted by President Zelensky a day after meeting officials in Russia. It's the American representative's first official visit to Kyiv. A far-right party...
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0: 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If you're joining us from the Heartlands Hospital in Bordesley Green, it's good to be with you. 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

That was Michael McDonald with his song Sweet Freedom. I'm Bob Harvey. I'm sitting in this evening for Paul Stanley, who's away this week. And for those of you who looked at the schedule and saw it was supposed to be Paul Stanley, please contain your disappointment. I'm with you for the next couple of hours until the 10 o'clock news. And I've got some great tracks lined up for your enjoyment, I hope. If you're a patient in hospital, I hope you're as comfortable as can be this evening and are getting all the treatment that you need to enable you to go home very soon. If you're working in a hospital or in one of the care homes connected to this radio station, good evening and welcome to you. And you may be listening via the app or the website or via one of those smart speakers. And I hope you're as well as can be wherever and however you are listening. The next track I'm going to play for you is a lively track. I hope it won't be too lively for anyone, but the title is Maniac, and the singer is Michael Cembello. It was from the Flashdance soundtrack back in 1983. Here it is.

Michael Sambello with his song Maniac, and that reached number one in the USA way back in 1983. Next, I've got a track from an album by Joni Mitchell, which was released in 1975, and this is the title track from the album The Hissing of Summer Lawns. Have a listen.

Joni Mitchell there with the hissing of summer lawns, which I think is a reflection of life in California, where the grass doesn't grow unless you've got sprinklers watering it pretty much continuously, at least in the Los Angeles area. That's what I understand. Next, I'm going to play a track by Robbie Robertson, who was formerly with the band, and this is a solo track by him, Somewhere Down the Crazy River.

You know, where people play games with the night. God, it was too hot to sleep. I followed the sound of a jukebox coming from up the levee. All of a sudden, I could hear somebody whistling from right behind me. I turned around and she said,

0: Robbie Robertson there with Somewhere Down the Crazy River, and that was in the singles charts in 1988 and reached number 15 in the UK. And we're going to a short break now, and coming back in a couple of minutes with a great track from Michael Jackson. Stay tuned.
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That was Michael Jackson with a title track from his album Off the Wall. And I'm Bob Harvey. I'm sitting in this evening for Paul Stanley, who's away this week. I hope you're enjoying the music so far. And the next track I'm going to play is one from the Rolling Stones back in the 1960s, I think. The title is Wild Horses. Here we go.

That was the distinctive vocals of Mick Jagger and the Rolling Stones, the title Wild Horses. Next, I'm going to play a track. This was on the Led Zeppelin In Through the Outdoor album in 1979, and the track's titled All My Love. Here it is.

0: That was the abiding genius of Jimi Hendrix on guitar and the vocal, and the track was Little Wing, which was a track on the album Axis Bold as Love, which was released in 1967. Hope you enjoyed that one. I'm going to a short break now and coming back with a great track from Amy Grant in a couple of minutes. Stay tuned.
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That was Amy Grant, and the title of the track was Shereya, and that was a track on the Unguarded album, which was released in 1985. Next, I'm going to play a song from Neil Young's Harvest album entitled Heart of Gold, and this one was issued as a single and reached number 10 in the UK. Here it is.

Neil Young there with his hit Heart of Gold. Hope you enjoyed that one. I'm Bob Harvey. I'm in for Paul Stanley this evening. He couldn't be here. He's away this week. And I hope you enjoyed the music so far. We're coming up to the news very shortly. And I'm going to play a track up to the news. It's by Bruce Springsteen. And it was on the 1973 album The Wild, The Innocent and the East Street Shuffle. And the title is New York City Serenade, and it features the brilliant piano playing of David Sanchez. Here it is. See what you think.

tracks are gonna slow her down. And when she turns, this boy'll be gone. So long. Sometimes you just gotta walk on.

That was Phragma with Toko's Miracle, and that song reached number one in the UK in the year 2000. I'm Bob Harvey. I'm sitting in this evening for Paul Stanley, who's away this week, and I've got another hour with you, and I hope you're going to enjoy the music I've got lined up, and hope you're as well as can be if you're a patient in hospital. Hope you're getting all the treatment you need and will soon be feeling much better, able to go home. And if you're working in hospital, I'm sure your hard work is appreciated by everyone, including us here at the radio station. And you may be listening via the app or the website or the smart speaker. Good evening and welcome to you. Or you could be resident at one of the care homes connected with this radio station, and welcome however you're listening this evening. And the next track I'm going to play for you is, where are we? I'll Fly For You by Spandau Ballet. Here it is.

That was Spandau Ballet with the track I'll Fly For You. Next, I'm going to play a track by a singer by the name of Keisha Cole, and the song is entitled Love. And this was requested for my regular show on a Tuesday evening, which is Requests from Solihull Hospital, and a young lady was in the hospital asked for this track, which I'd never heard before. And when I checked it out on YouTube, I found that there have been 83 million views of the track on YouTube, and I thought, well, there must be something special here. And here is the track for your enjoyment.

That was Keisha Cole with the song Love, and that was released in 2006 and reached number 19 in the USA. I'm not sure if it was ever a hit here in the UK. Next, I've got a track by Dua Lipa entitled New Rules, and she will explain what they are.

0: That was Dua Lipa with her New Rules, and that song was released in 2017 and reached number one in the UK. In fact, it was her first number one in the UK. We're going to a short break now and coming back in a couple of minutes with a great track from Earth, Wind and Fire. Stay tuned.
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That was Earth, Wind & Fire with their hit from a few years back, and Boogie Wonderland. And some listeners may recall the name George Martin. He was the producer for nearly all of the Beatles records. And some years later, he wrote a book entitled Making Music, which is a very helpful book for anyone involved in playing live music or making recordings in studios. And in that book, he gives that particular track you just heard, Boogie Wonderland by Earth, Wind & Fire, as a great example of a professionally produced track, and it lists all the different aspects of that recording which are well worth taking note of for anyone who wants to record quality music. Moving on, Stevie Wonder had a track song which was released in 1982 entitled Ribbon in the Sky, and I'm going to play that for you now, and I like it, hope you will too.

Stevie Wonder there with his song from 1982, Ribbon in the Sky. Next, I've got a track by Steely Dan. This was one from the Pretzel Logic album, which was released back in 1974, and the title is Ricky, Don't Lose That Number.

Steely Dan there with Ricky Don't Lose That Number from 1974. Next I'm going to play a track which was a hit for Karen White back in the day, 1989, reached number 11 in the UK. The title is Superwoman. Here it is.

0: That was Karen White with her hit Superwoman. We're going to a short break now and coming back with a track from Robbie Williams in a couple of minutes. Stay tuned.
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5: 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Let oil catch fire. 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

That was Robbie Williams with his hit Feel, and that was a huge hit for him. Although it reached number four in the UK, it reached number one in seven other countries back in 2002. Next, I'm going to play a track by Carole King, which was a track on her famous Tapestry album, which was released in 1971. The title is It's Too Late, and this one reached number eight as a single in the UK, and it was one of my favourites, has been for a long, long time. Here it is.

That was Carole King with her track, It's Too Late. And it's not too late to play one more track before I finish at 10 o'clock. And thank you for tuning in this evening. If you're a patient in hospital, I wish you all the best for a speedy recovery. And if you've been listening as a member of staff at the hospital, a volunteer or chaplain, thanks for your support for the patients. And you may be listening via the app, the website, or via a smart speaker. Or you could be one of the residents in a care home connected to this radio station. 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And the track I'm going to play is Thin Lizzy, Still In Love With You. This is the version of the song, a live version from the Live and Dangerous CD. And hope you enjoyed, and good night. And stay tuned after the news, the Asian Mix, a selection of Asian tracks for your enjoyment, if that's your kind of music. Here we go.

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3: 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Before you feel tired, pull off the road into a services or other safe area. 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
1: 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Cancer and its treatments may cause various physical changes and significantly impact your emotional well-being and daily life. You may experience unfamiliar or intensified emotions as you navigate this challenging period. Many patients find that the side effects of cancer treatments improve after completing their treatment. However, some side effects may persist and cause long-term issues, while others, known as late effects, might not emerge until months or years later. Adopting a healthy lifestyle can aid in managing the late effects of cancer treatment and enhance recovery. It can also reduce the risk of other health conditions such as heart disease, diabetes, and strokes. We encourage you to consider ways to improve your overall well-being and long-term health. 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These sessions also offer peer support, connecting you with others who have experienced similar journeys, which can alleviate feelings of isolation and provide valuable coping strategies. By improving your understanding of your health, you can make informed decisions and set realistic goals for your recovery and well-being. Our events are held at the Queen Elizabeth Hospital, Birmingham, Heartlands Hospital, Good Hope Hospital, and Solihull Hospital. 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We look forward to welcoming you.
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